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0: Welcome on back. BetMGM tonight, Westwood One Sports. I'm Pat Boyle. Phone number to join the show, 310-840-4910. Again, that's 310-840-4910. Preseason football tomorrow, baby. Six games. Can't wait. Football just around the corner. And I'm not rushing summer away. Don't get me wrong. I still got a lot of fun things planned for this summer. I'll be going to the U.S. Open twice. U.S. Open of tennis. I'll be going twice. That's a yearly thing for me. I try to go as many times as I can. I remember a couple years ago before I had my first full-time show and I was still a part-time worker at WFAN in New York and what was then Infinity Sports Network. And I had a media credential for the last couple of years. I didn't apply for one this year because I was like, well, when am I going to go? You know, and now I live in Philly. It's like a two-hour drive, probably 2.5 hours to get to Queens with the traffic. And I mean, my show starts at 6 o'clock. We have a pre-show meeting every day at 4. It was just impossible. So, but I had a media credential. I went every single day, and there was twice where I stayed till the end of play, like the last match. And on, you know, there's a couple nights where I was like at midnight. And then the matches started at 11 a.m. the next day. Actually, I slept in my car. That's how much of a – I mean, I don't know, man. I love tennis. I don't know what to tell you. It's we don't really talk about it a lot because, you know, this is a sports talk radio show, and most of the time tennis doesn't grab the big headlines. I mean, we do have the U.S. Open in a couple of weeks, so I'll talk as much as I can about it while also realizing that the NFL and college football is king, and – those seasons will be about to start, and college football will be starting week zero in a couple of weeks. But so anyway, where was I with that? Oh, yeah. I'm not rushing summer away. Still got two U.S. Open trips. Me and the girlfriend are going to see. She loves Casey Musgraves, who is a big, I guess you'd call her country music star. For sure. Yeah. I mean, her new album is like the most country music she's ever done. So we're going to see her in concert in a couple of weeks. And going to a Phillies game. That'll be a hate watch for me. Going to a Phillies Cardinals game in a couple of weeks. Combs, I'll hate watch the Cardinals for you and I'll hate watch the Phillies for me. But my girlfriend and her dad are both Phillies fans. So she was like, hey, can we like do a Phillies game with my dad? And I was like, yeah, but I'm not going to root for him. And I'm gonna vocally root against them. She's like, no, you can't do that. I was like, hey, I'm buying the tickets. I'm doing whatever the hell I want to do. She goes, don't get kicked out. I'm like, come on. I'm a public figure. I'm a public figure. You think I'm going to get kicked out of a baseball game? She goes, you want me to answer that truthfully? Anyway, but I'm not rushing summer away, but I know there's probably a lot of you that maybe have just returned from summer vacation. Maybe there are some of you that like to use your summer vacation right at the end of summer. And so you're gearing up for summer vacation. But I think for the majority of you, you're like me. You probably take your summer vacation the end of July, the beginning of August, which is what I do with my family. We rent a beach house in Long Beach Island down the Jersey Shore for a couple of weeks. And I got some stories that, you know, in the moment I'm like, well, this will probably be good for the show. And I don't know, sometimes, and maybe at the expense of oversharing my personal life, I try to keep a couple of things private, but there's a few things I wanted to get into. One was, I mean, this was good for the show no matter what. The day that the LeBron news broke, which was what, like two Fridays ago? It was only what, 10 days ago, right? When did LeBron sign with the Sixers? I think it was Friday. Friday, July 24th. That was actually almost a month ago already. Jeez. That was the first weekend that I was there. And I remember I was going for a run. And all of a sudden, I get the notification on my phone from Shams. I stop running. I pause it. And I'm, you know, my group chats are blowing up. I was like, all right, let me, before I tweet anything out or anything like that, let me just finish this run. And as I'm running, again, this is the Jersey Shore. It's a little bit south. Like the Jersey Shore goes a while. I mean, it spans like an hour and a half worth of like, you know, real estate, if you will. So this is like in line with South Jersey. So you got a lot of Sixers fans probably that have beach houses or are renting down there. And as I'm running, all of a sudden I hear, it's almost like the 4th of July. It wasn't fireworks going off, but people are out on their porches. They're like banging pots and pans. They're going nuts. And I'm like, Are you people for real right now? You're really going that nuts about LeBron? You know, you should have went that nuts about the Jaylen Brown trade. That's a bigger upgrade. That's a bigger addition than LeBron signing. And so I couldn't help myself. As I'm running down, I run past this one house, and they're like, yeah, woo! And I'm like, this has got to be about LeBron. Either that or somebody just is pregnant or got married. Hopefully I'm getting this one right. And so I run past the house, and I just go, let's go, Knicks! Let's go, Knicks! And it was like this, you know, this family, probably a couple, married couple, they were like in their 40s, and they just looked at me with like the biggest look of disgust on their faces ever. And they know they couldn't say anything, because the Knicks are champions and the Sixers are swimming in their wake. So that was, you know, again, felt like a small national holiday had broken out. And I know that the governor of Pennsylvania, Josh Shapiro, issued it LeBron James Day when he signed with them. So I thought that was funny. The one other thing from my story that I think a lot of you can relate to, and no matter what vacation you go on, I feel like a lot of places, you know, they have arcades. And I know all of you probably have been in an arcade either with your kids or your nephews or your nieces. I don't have kids yet. A lot of that vacation made me not want kids for a long, long time. But my sister's got five. She's got four boys that are all between the ages of 3 and 9. So we go to the arcade the one day. And my brother-in-law, he puts like $20 or $25 on each of their arcade cards that you basically just scan and that lets you play an arcade game. You know, Uncle Patty, I put $100 on mine, and I was like, all right, come with me. I'll spend my point, you know, play the basketball game with me, play the, you know, you throw the ball at the clown, play skee ball, play whack-a-mole, play whatever with me. And, you know, again, they're ages between the ages of 3 and 9. So a couple of them were wanting to play basketball. The 3-year-old, he can't shoot worth a lick. He's not strong enough. So he's like, Patty, basketball? I was like, no, nobody. Not going to waste my time or my money. Let's play skee ball. Right. And he couldn't even reach the freaking thing. But like, maybe I'm the problem, because I found myself, you know, they're not that good at arcade games. And so I'm spending my points, and again, it's for them, but I'm spending my points, and then I'm watching them like tank what could be good prizes. And so I'm like hip checking them out of the way. I'm like, all right, give me this last throw. They're like, no, it's fine. I'm like, stop, you're terrible. Let Uncle Patty win you the money, and let Uncle Patty win you the prizes and the tickets. I got so competitive, I think this one woman looked at me like, who is this monster? Arcade, man. Brings out the best in you. Brings out the best. All right, hot or cold, or Beef with Boyle is up next with producer Brandon Combs. I'm Pat Boyle. This is Ben MGM.
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13: The first practice in pads is always a benchmark of training camp. Safety Evan Williams says they have to try to be physical within the rules.
16: Again, in the heat of battle, like, things happen. So, that's just kind of how it goes. And, just kind of being physical for that first day. But I feel like, you know, there's definitely a different level we could tap into.
13: Williams says they love the new defense under Jonathan Gannon and feel like they have the room to make mistakes as they learn.
16: You know, they're not saying anything to us. They're not too mad at us during practice. So it's kind of just, I feel like the freedom they're giving us to really just like play off one another, me, Bull, and X. It's pretty cool. Just the freedom they're giving us in our alignments and our being able to kind of just, yeah, play on a string in a sense, disguise pre-snap, but obviously get to a point to, you know, where we're effective.

0: 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Final hour of the show, always open phone lines for you. Anything you want to discuss, anything we've talked about during the show, maybe you were listening on the app, maybe you were listening to the podcasted version of the show while the show is going on. I'm not going to say I hate you for it. Always want you listening live, but our team does a great job of getting out the podcast episodes almost as they happen. Maybe you were listening to something earlier and you want to pop in live now. You want to weigh in on something we talked about earlier, 310-840-4910. You could call, you could text, 310-840-4910. But before we get to hot or cold to kick off the final hour, we're bringing back a very special segment that we did nightly in the first couple of weeks of when this show kicked off, when BetMGM Tonight, the new iteration in 2026, kicked off with myself, Pat Boyle, and Brad Evans. And that is Beef with Boyle, where I know producer Brandon Combs, he's a very opinionated guy. He's very, very, very defensive of his teams. Some would say he's a homer. Some would say he's just a diehard fan. And sometimes Patty Boyle's got to state the reality on certain teams, on every team, and on every player, and on every coach. And sometimes that collides with producer Brandon Combs' fandom, his homerisms. And so I know we opened the show talking about Ben Johnson. Combs, I'll let you do the rest here, brother. You got beef with Boyle? What's going on, man?
1: First of all, now I got two beefs with Boyle. The way you paint me as a homer is just so far away from what I actually am that it angers me when you say that my opinions are just that of a homer. Because I'm the first one to go at my teams when they're terrible. And when they make bad decisions and when they do stupid stuff, if you heard me at all year prior to the trade deadline, talk about Jed Hoyer, you know that. If you heard me talk about Kevin Warren, sure, and the fact that he's never been able to get this damn stadium deal done, which apparently tomorrow might now be done. But it's been 4 years. So great. He got the one job done that he was hired to do 4 years ago. So not exactly the homer that you think I am. I do love my teams. I'll give you that. I love my teams the same way you love your Knicks. But the way that you went at Ben Johnson and call, oh, he's putting so much pressure on the offense with his statements. Oh, he wants to be the best offense of all time. Pat, let me ask you a question. If Ben Johnson in that interview had said, oh, you know what? Yeah, I want to be really good. I don't want to be great. I want to be really good. Would you have had a problem with that? Probably. Because you want your head coach to want to be the greatest of all time. You want your head coach to want to do things, to set records, to do things that have never been done before. Yes, you want your head coach to do those things. I don't care if he's a Bears head coach. I don't care if he's a Vikings head coach. I don't care if he's a Lions head coach. Hell, I don't care if he's a Packers head coach. Your head coach should always want to be the best. Your head coach should always want to beat the snot out of the other team. Your head coach should always want to get the best out of his players. But to say he's putting too much pressure, if that's too much pressure for the offense, then they should probably find new offensive players. If it's too much pressure for Caleb Williams, then Caleb Williams shouldn't be in this offense. If it's too much pressure for anybody else on this offense, they shouldn't be there. They shouldn't be in the NFL. But you know what pressure creates, Pat?
0: What?
1: Pressure creates diamonds. And this Bears team is a diamond in the rough.

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13: Micah Parsons suffered a torn ACL on December 14th. He had surgery on December 29th, which also included a meniscus cleanup. With a strict 9-month recovery timeline, the expectation has always been for Micah to miss some games to start the 2026 season. But for him, longevity is the top priority.
14: Doc put it the best way like this. He was like, because of who you are, you're going to feel good. But we got to control you from feeling too good. sometimes you just gotta lose the battle so you can win the war. You know, so that's how long this process is. Every month, you're gonna get a little bit better. Every day, you're gonna get a little bit better. It's not one of them things where it's like, I'm gonna be feeling terrible for months at a time. Every day, you're gonna get stronger, and you're gonna feel yourself getting stronger. And sometimes people are like, man, I feel like I can do a little bit more, but you gotta press the brake. You know what I mean? Make sure we're not moving too fast. Like I said, the goal for me is to complete the season and playoffs, pushing towards the championship. The goal isn't for me to go out there and rehurt myself, trying to force myself to be back in the first few games.
13: The Packers were 9-3-1 at the time Micah got hurt last season. Then they went 0-5 without him. We'll see how they fare without him to start 2026. That's today's training camp report. I'm Marcus Eversall from The Fan.
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0: sports life. So Deshaun Watson probably feels the same way. Deshaun, though, as kind of Monken alluded to, was a former MVP candidate. It was Watson, Mahomes, Lamar Jackson, Josh Allen, and Joe Burrow. Those were the dudes. Those were the, and I'm not even sure that Joe Burrow was in the conversation yet the last time Deshaun Watson was good. So excuse me, right? I just feel like this idea of him getting back to his Texans form is a pipe dream. Todd Monken's confident in Deshaun Watson. How confident is Deshaun Watson in Deshaun Watson? He spoke to the media earlier today and had this to say about his adversity.
1: Yeah, of course. You know, I have a clear vision. I have a clear mind. So, I mean, I think the world know what I went through. It's no secret, you know, off the field and then on the field also with injuries. So, I think for anybody that had, you know, what I went through, I think, you know, would be in a different spot maybe, you know. So, I think I'm mentally tough and, you know, dealt with it as best as I possibly could to be able to be standing here talking with you guys. You know, so I think if I would have handled it differently, I definitely wouldn't be, you know, sitting right here, you know, in front of you guys in my fifth year.
2: We're not even talking about that.
0: Deshaun Watson, to me, everybody deserves second chances in this world, I would say. But with Watson, I just think he lacks humility. Even hearing him speak about the situation, past tense, after it's happened, right? Even hearing him speak after the fact, it just don't feel like he's, I'm not going to say he hasn't learned his lesson. I just don't think he's remorseful for what happened. I don't. I don't think he thinks he did anything wrong, which is why, anyway. 310-840-4910. Like I said, I think this competition is still a long way from being over. The question that I have, biggest question that I have is what does Shador have to do in the preseason to close the gap between him and Deshaun Watson? He may get the job based off of Watson getting hurt. And I hate to say that, but like that's been the MO on Watson post Houston Texans. Is what it is. I think Shador Sanders ends up as the starter in week one. We'll see though. If I end up being right or not. My trip to Berea, Ohio, Deshaun was the better guy, but we didn't get to see Shador with the ones. So there is that. The other big-time story that we had tonight, out of the NBA, Russell Westbrook calling it a career after 18 seasons in the NBA. Is he one of the greatest point guards of all time? Should he go down as a top six point guard of all time? And then from a legacy standpoint, how should he be remembered? I think he's got to go down as a top six point guard of all time. And he's also, to me, the most underappreciated NBA superstar that we have ever seen in this league. He is, if I was at a kid and I wanted my kid to be a hooper, I would tell him to emulate Russell Westbrook. Not like the poor shot selection stuff, but just playing balls to the wall each and every night, bringing it no matter the circumstances. The accolades for Russell Westbrook, as I continue to say here tonight, guys, speaks for themselves. He is the real deal. There's a reason I'm popping it for him as a top five, top six, top five. You know what, man? 310-840-4910 is.
3: we pop it in the final hour. What's up?
0: That's what we do, man. We pop it in the final hour. Westbrook, just one of two players to reach over 25,000. I can't help myself. I'm too immature. One of just two players in the history of the league to score over 25,000 points and register over 10,000 plus assists. Holds the record for the most career rebounds by a guard. Finishes as the all-time leader in triple-doubles. Fifth all-time in assists. 14th all-time in total points. And the one thing that he's got over the other guys on my list is he's an MVP. If you're just joining us, Nell Super 6.

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19: Good morning, Fan Nation. The Packers ready to kick off the preseason. Green Bay will start its exhibition schedule by visiting the Pittsburgh Steelers tonight. Starting quarterback Jordan Love is expected to play a limited role. On the other side, the Packers will see both former quarterback Aaron Rodgers and former head coach Mike McCarthy, who will represent the Steelers. McCarthy said this week that even though it's preseason, there will be a few extra emotions involved.
20: Definitely. I mean, there's no doubt about it. I mean, our history there is obviously long, and, you know, the success we had there. And so you get to spots like this, you know, the personal relationships or the people. You think about, you know, obviously having personal and professional connection to Green Bay. That's part of my life. But I'm more worried about our pre-snap penalties right now, to be honest with you.
19: Packers and the Steelers kick off at 6 p.m. tonight in Pittsburgh. Our Green Bay game day coverage. We begin at 4 p.m. this afternoon right here on The Fan. Meanwhile, in Cleveland, the Browns have named their starting quarterback for the preseason opener. It's veteran Deshaun Watson, who will be the first to take snaps under center when they play the Bears on Saturday. Shedeur Sanders will start the team's second preseason game. And Atlanta Falcons quarterback Tua Tagovailoa is gearing up for his first preseason start. Head coach Kevin Stefanski said that Tua and the rest of the healthy starters will play one series against the Broncos tomorrow night. In the indoor football, the Green Bay Blizzard are back in the indoor football championship game on Sunday. They take on the Arizona Rattlers in Tucson for the title. The Blizzard announced yesterday the team will hold a watch party for the championship game Sunday at the Marcus Green Bay East Cinema. Go to greenbayblizzard.com to claim your free ticket. Kickoff set for 6:30. Not a Major League Baseball. Jackson Merrill hit a game-tying sac fly in the 11th inning. Luis Campusano followed with a two-out single to score the winning run as the Padres beat the Brewers 4-3 to complete the three-game sweep. Gary Sanchez doubled home the go-ahead run for the Brewers in the top of the 11th. Sanchez also homered off Robbie Ray in the second. Dustin May pitched brilliantly for the Brewers. He went 7-plus. Allowed one run and four hits, struck out six, walked two, gave up just a home run to Xander Bogaerts, a solo shot in the third, and left the game with a 2-1 lead. But the Brewers lose it in extras. They now head up the coast to begin a four-game series with the Dodgers tonight. It'll be Shane Drouin on the mound against the Dodgers righty Roque Sasaki in that series opener. In other Central Division action, the Brewers' lead in the Central is now trimmed to three games over the Cubs. After Alex Bregman hit three home runs and drove in a career-high seven, the Cubs beat the Nationals 12-6. The Cardinals topped the Phillies 7-1. Alec Burleson drove in three, including a two-run double, part of a four-run fifth for St. Louis. And Griffin Conine and Herberto Hernandez homered. The Marlins extended their winning streak to four, beating the Pirates 8-2. In minor league baseball, the Wisconsin Timber Rattlers could not hold on to three late leads against the Cedar Rapids Colonels. And they lost 6-5 in 13 to the Colonels, who scored twice in the bottom of the 13th to win it, their fourth win in five games. And that is your latest Sports Flash. I'm Bill Rabior, Sports Radio 107.5 and 1400, The Fan.
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3: It is 6:20 on the Bill and Rookie Experience, our Thursday edition of the program. Thanks for hanging out with us. Game day, Packers and Steelers tonight, preseason game number one. Kickoff set for 6 or shortly thereafter, and then Green Bay game day, the postgame show right around 9 o'clock when it's all done. We'll get you primed for the game at 4 o'clock with Green Bay game day, the pregame show. Jeremy from Cleveland, the Wisconsin one, says tonight will be the last time we see Rodgers face the Pack unless we meet in February. That is a true story.
21: Yep.
3: Turning to baseball now, Kyle L. says Cubs are plus 210 this morning. Not a Cubs fan, by the way, but I like making money, don't we all? And I think you're going to cash that ticket, to be honest with you. I think you're going to cash that ticket. Brock
19: just
3: says,
19: to win the division, is it?
3: Win the division. Brock says, good morning, guys. Another pathetic performance by the Brewers yesterday. They can't get any timely hits and they're officially collapsing on the West Coast. It's about time they called a team meeting as well yesterday. They need some sort of injection of life into the lineup, but where is it going to come from? Luke Adams from AAA, even if they were going to trade for a bat, who could they have gone after? Nobody, I think we talked about. I guess in the end, it's a long season, and there's a lot of baseball still to go. Maybe the scrubs are peaking at the wrong time. But he talks about bringing up Luke Adams from AAA. That's from the 920, says, Brewers may need to bring up some young guys from the minors, maybe add a little spark and give them guys 40 games before the playoffs. Ortiz, Hamilton, and that guy from South Korea, Yelich, not getting it done. I mean, that's not the, I don't totally disagree with that. I mean, but what are the corresponding roster moves? And I mean, you could get rid of the Korean guy, Bae. What's his name? Bae or Bae?
15: Bae, I guess. They
3: pretty easy.
15: It, yeah.
3: You could go that route. That would be, that's one guy. I don't think that's the worst idea. You know, it's kind of funny, the whole Joey Ortiz thing, was he hurt because he hadn't played for a while, and a lot of people were getting on Pat Murphy for not playing him when he was hot in July. He was on base three times yesterday with a hit and a couple of walks.
15: Yeah, well, how many walks did San Diego end up giving up?
3: Ten.
15: At least eight.
3: Ten.
15: Ten it was, yeah.
3: Ten.
15: The Brewers couldn't take
3: ten
15: advantage of that.
3: Ten effing walks.
15: Yep. You scored three runs.
3: You know, it was brutal. And it's
15: 2 for 15 with runners in scoring position, left 13 men on base.
3: So we were talking about this yesterday about the Brewers offense because Brock and Sturgeon Bay said they were pathetic, and they have been of late, there's no doubt about it. But the numbers over the course of the season tell you a different story, right? We documented it yesterday. Top 10, top 5 in a lot of categories in all Major League Baseball. But the numbers say one thing, and watching the game yesterday say another. Or watching the three games in San Diego say another, because they were pathetic. In the fourth inning, they get two walks to lead off the inning, first and second, nobody out, and three of the weakest plate appearances you could possibly imagine to go down with not advancing the guys, not scoring a run or anything like that. What is it, the 11th inning? Gary Sanchez gets a double to drive in the go-ahead run. Goes to third on a pass ball, right? There he is, sitting on third base. I don't think anybody's out. Can't bring in the insurance run.
15: Nope. They had two men on, I think, and nobody out.
3: And those are just a couple of examples, because it was littered with it yesterday.
15: It's strikeout, and then ground out, I think. Yeah.
3: Just littered with examples yesterday. And then they don't make things easy on themselves pitching after Dustin May had an electric performance.
15: Brilliant day.
3: Aaron Ashby comes in. You know, and doesn't get to first base in time.
15: Mm-hmm.
3: Isn't aware of the runner rounding third scoring.
15: He comes in and walks the first two guys he faces, right?
3: Yeah, I mean, it's just...
15: Oh, no, that's... May walked the first guy. That's why they took him out. He was clearly on a very short leash going out there in the eighth. But, yeah. And Ashby hadn't pitched for... No, Ashby didn't even come in. It was Patrick who came in
3: Chad
15: first.
3: Chad Patrick came in after
15: he
3: that.
15: He hadn't pitched in 4 or 5 days, and he was kind of wild.
3: So yeah, it was Chad Patrick, Ashby, and then McGill.
15: And then McGill, yeah.
3: Because apparently Uribe's been overworked. He's sore. He threw 55 pitches, and he was still sore. So they give him the series off. But it's just a handful of just nonsense. Just nonsense. And very frustrating. So we don't do this very often. We don't play a lot of Pat Murphy
15: raw.
3: And usually his press conferences, we sit only a couple of minutes, not much.
15: Yeah.
3: But... this one's like 7.5 minutes. and we're just going to run it. We don't typically just run Murphy raw like we do some of the Packers stuff, but we're going to run it raw right now. Here is Pat Murphy after yesterday's loss in extras to San Diego, and they were swept by the Padres.
0: Mark, so many turning points in that game. Can we maybe start with the last play when Lara gets that throw home in time? Are you expecting an out there?
21: I mean, the throw's high, you know, but it was a great play by Lara, and after his great catch the play before or whatever. But, yeah, I mean, it's really hard for the catcher on a high throw to drop his knee and get in position to not let the guy sneak in there. So, yeah, it was a good throw. But.
22: And Gary was behind the plate that... Was he where he needed to be?
21: He was, because he was judging the play that he could, hey, go back on the ball. You just can't let it go over your head. But I haven't looked at it on film totally, but I know the throw was high.
23: Mark, what about the Ashby single for Cronenworth in the eighth? Is there anything that you can do there?
21: It's been going on. We're going to just... you've seen that in his career maybe four times, maybe five. And it seems like it always comes at a critical time. And, first baseman got to die for the base. You can't leave it up to Ashby getting there.
23: Should Bowers maybe let that ball go?
21: No, because Ashby's late to the base. So if he lets that ball go, who's at the base? You mean, does Bowers go right to the base and know where Terang
23: is? Yeah, let Terang take it.
21: We were playing more up the middle. It's an out. You know, that's the play of the game. My mind. That's the play of the game. But, you know, guys, these guys are playing great. They got all the momentum. They got a great bullpen, and we still gave them two games. We did a hell of a job, and just didn't, you know, we're always going to be aggressive. The guys won 7 on the mound. Terang got a bad jump and slid feet first. Easily should steal that base. That doesn't cost us a run anyways because we don't score there anyway, but we're going to be aggressive like that. We did it with Miller the other night. He broke it down to 1-3. They made a great throw. How many hits are you going to get off Miller? You know, so we're always going to play that way. That's who we are. And sometimes it goes the other way. All I know is on August 12th, we have the best record in baseball. And if you've got the best record in baseball, you're going to go through times like this where things aren't very good and everything seems to go against you. But it's in your head. Things are going against you. You got to just not feel sorry for yourself, and you got to just keep your head up and go, oh, well, now we got the Dodgers. They're the best team available, and all that kind of stuff. You just get opportunity after opportunity, take advantage. I'm proud as hell of this team. So for everybody that's looking at, like, oh, well, what's going on? Padres are the hottest team in baseball. Look at them. They got a bunch of superstars all playing good. And they got a great pitching staff, especially their bullpen, some of the best in the game. And we caught them at the wrong time, or we win 2 out of 3 for sure. But we didn't, and now here we are. And, you know, teams closing in on us, everybody's talking about when the Cubs are, hey, give the Cubs credit. They're an experienced, educated team. They shored up their team with as much as they could, and they're playing great. Hats off to them. Can't worry about any of that. Worry about ourselves. Just keep rolling. And keep fighting, keep playing the way. But we can't start looking behind. We got to play the way we play.
23: Is that a message you feel like you should or you did send to them?
21: Exactly. Yeah. You didn't think we were going to go through this whole season and not have 3-game losing streaks or something like that. You know, we went how many years? What was our longest losing streak? 4 games? In 3 years, you know, so... You're going to run into bumps in the road. We've been decimated by injuries. We've had other guys, really good, consistent players, not have that kind of year. Yeah, I feel proud as hell of these guys. We got guys that have never played Major League Baseball stepping up left and right. We've got young guys. We've got rookie pitchers. It's been awesome watching this team. It's disappointing when you don't cover first, or you're disappointing when you can't make contact with a man on third. Yeah, all those things come into play.
0: What was the situation with Abner today?
21: He wasn't available. He had 2 outings in a row.
24: 55 pitches?
21: 55 pitches in 2 days. He pitched that great inning. He got out of it when the bases loaded. 33 and then 22. And just next day, obviously, he was down. Yesterday, he came to us and said, hey, no, I don't feel great, so we got to protect him. Wasn't available today, or you would have seen him. It wouldn't have been a question. You would have seen him in the eighth.
23: Murph, when you look at the offense, and I know it's a small sample, but the runners in scoring position, you guys have struck out 10 times. It's not really characteristic of what you guys do.
21: Yeah, awful.
23: What do you see in there?
21: Well, awful, and they face great pitching. You know, that's why the Padres are as serious, you know, contenders of teams that, you know, could sneak into this thing and do well, because they have a great bullpen. Morjon and Miller are two of the great ones in the game, and don't sleep on Estrada. Don't sleep on any of the guys. I mean, they were great, and we were awful at contact, especially as far as the scoring position.
3: Right, I'm going to pause it right there because it kind of is an interesting comment to kind of end it on, because if we're going to look ahead to the playoffs, and he's talking about giving the Padres, they got great pitching, especially their bullpen, but they got great pitching. This kind of goes back to the conversation we were talking about yesterday. When the playoffs roll around, you're essentially going to face great pitching, right? So, and they were awful yesterday, completely awful. And that's kind of the whole thing about all these statistics where the Brewers are top 10, top 5 in all of Major League Baseball, but it's going to be difficult to play that way and score runs that way in the postseason. You have to have a bopper that can blast one out that misses when a pitch is missed. It's going to be, if this might be foreshadowing what's going to happen in the playoffs, a little bit like what happened last year in the Dodgers in the NLCS. It's going to be a tough road for the Brewers.
15: Not just because, no, I just don't buy that. I don't buy that theory. If you depend on home runs all the time, I mean, you're going to be disappointed. The home runs are hard to come by. You got to hit it at the right time. Now, Sanchez homered yesterday. He should have hit one in the eighth when they had two men on instead of hitting a solo homer in the second. I mean, you hit the home run. There was just nobody on base.
3: Let's watch closely when the postseason rolls around, because I think home runs, and I think historically, I'll find time and go back and look. I think historically home runs are critical and key. But you listen to Murphy, and he talks about how they're decimated by injuries and they've got young guys playing, which is all true. But they are killing themselves with fundamental baseball, which he kind of alluded to yesterday. You're talking about Aaron Ashby not getting over to first base, and he says that's been historically his problem. He's done it four or five times. Fix it, Ashby. Get your ass over there.
15: Well, here's the thing. I mean, he didn't lollygag it. He's left-handed.
3: So he falls away.
15: He has to change his whole momentum and get over there. It just takes a little bit longer for him.
3: But
15: he didn't dog it yesterday, I don't think. Well, he just didn't get there in time.
3: Well, Murphy's kind of saying he did.
15: I don't know.
3: I thought
15: he was saying that the first baseman should have just taken himself.
3: He's saying he should have taken it and dove for first base.
15: Yeah.
3: Because Ashby doesn't get there, and he called him out on it. He called him out on his comment about yesterday, and historically he's done it before. He does fall away because he's left-handed, but you got to sprint. You got to sprint.
15: Yeah.
3: Because you know what? When the batter hits the ball like that, he's not coming out of the box hard either, because he knows he thinks it's going to be an out. And we see that all the time. And as soon as he sees where he has Ashby,
15: it's a foot race.
3: It's a foot race.
15: Yeah.
3: He turns on the burners and he beats Ashby to the bag.
15: Yes, he did.
3: Absolutely. And then he talks about Terang sliding into third, feet first rather than head first. And then he goes, it didn't matter because we didn't score any. There would have been, if he's safe, there would have been, I think there was contact after that where he would have scored. I don't know if it was a hit or what, but he would have scored. But he was out at third. But I don't blame them for running on that. You know, why are you trying to steal there? I don't blame them for trying, because otherwise they're trying to get a base hit and get this guy in from second. They're just looking for something in play.
15: That's if he's on about third the base. Inning?
3: Yeah.
15: Yeah. I was kind of questioning that move, too.
3: But I totally get it. I totally understand that, though, because you're relying on these guys to get a base hit and score them from second base when they couldn't hit their way out of a wet paper bag. At least if you get them to third and you make contact and the ball is in play somewhere, you have a chance to score.
15: That's true. That's true.
3: So I get it. But extremely, extremely frustrating. That game was just frustrating yesterday. And you can kind of tell, if you watch Pat Murphy and listen to him at the very beginning, defeated's probably the wrong word because I don't think he gets defeated. But there's some sense of frustration. And then he kind of perks up and smiles and like, hey, we're the best team in baseball on August 12th, and starts kind of getting into it. But at the very first minute and a half or whatever of that, he's slouched down and he's kind of semi-defeated, and then he perks up.
15: Yeah, well, I mean, look, it happens. I mean, the Dodgers just lost 7 in a row.
3: Yeah.
15: You know, everybody thinks they're the best team. They just lost 7 in a row. It can happen.
3: Yeah, but
15: then they bounce back and they've won 4 of their last 5.
3: But that's because they got the A team coming back off
15: but it's also who they played. They ran into a red hot Boston team, and then they ran into a hot Cubs team. The Brewers ran into a hot Dodger or Padres team yesterday.
3: Still frustrating. They should have taken 2 out of 3. Could have taken two out of three.
15: They sure could have.
3: All right. It's look at the clock. 6:36. We got to stop. We got to take a break. Our next segment is going to be a short one too because we're giving it to the Brewers this morning here on the BRX.
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2: 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I know you're going to ask me why I'm talking about fireplaces in August. Well, that's because we want to introduce to you the new Cozy Heat Generation Series. 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Also, they offer the Nordic Series, which is an elevated burner that wraps the gas logs in the fire. Very realistic. 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And don't forget electric fireplaces. Cozy Heat has you there again. The Osseo Series is a must-see. Please stop in our showroom to see these and more than 50 fireplaces on display. We are at 2770 South Ashland Avenue, or you can see us on the web at gagnoclay.com. That's GAGNONClay.com. 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
8: Good morning, Fan Nation. The Packers will open the preseason tonight. They travel to Pittsburgh to face the Steelers. It'll be the fourth time in the past 5 years that the Packers started the preseason on the road, and the 27th time they faced the Steelers in the preseason. That's the second most of any opponent. Only the Giants and the Packers have played more. Steelers are led by former Packers head coach Mike McCarthy and quarterback Aaron Rodgers, who both helped lead the Packers.